0: But you know what, though? 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I don't know if people ever ask how your day's going, how you've been.
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0: You know what, though? 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
1: Oh, yeah. See, I don't put any effort into my appearance. If I look at the mirror and it doesn't crack instantly, then we're good. 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

0: It's the Greg B. Harrell Show. 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We can talk about anything you like in the comments section, or you can just answer one of my questions. I've always got one floating around in my brain. Here's today's. Why are expensive Crocs not called crocodiles?
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Labor Day weekend is finally here. 72 hours of pure freedom. Even better, college football is back. 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

0: Amphitheater. Based on the original animated film, this incredible show transports the audience from the twilight of the Russian Empire to the euphoria of Paris in the 1920s. Journey with us as Anya, a brave young woman, sets out to discover the mystery of her past. Pursued by a ruthless Soviet officer determined to silence her, Anya enlists the aid of a dashing con man, Dmitri, and the lovable ex-aristocrat, Vlad. 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

0: ending. 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
2: 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No, you heard me correctly. The sound was up to some shady stuff. 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

Back when the $2 movies at Showplace 6 were the Friday night move, we're playing the soundtrack of your life before adulting was a thing. Oh, and you still got popcorn stuck between your teeth. 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
1: It's the Greg Beharrell Show. Let me tell you something. So many CDs are still sold every year. Way more than you think. But it does get less and less every year. Except last year, there was a little bit of a bump. About 41 million CDs were sold in North America last year. Over in the UK, just over 14 million CDs were sold last year. So they did pretty good too. So yeah, CDs are still making money, but less and less so. Experts believe the CD will transition from something you listen to something you collect as a super fan. Plus, as a super fan, you get to wear the S on your chest. Right?
2: Was living in a single room with three other individuals. One of them was a male, and the other two, well, the other two were females. God only knows what they were up to in there. And furthermore, Susan, I wouldn't be the least bit surprised to learn that all four of them habitually smoke marijuana cigarettes. Reefers.

0: 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I don't get that song, "I Just Called to Say I Love You." I mean, if you really love someone, you send a text.
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0: It's the Greg B. Harrell Show. You know, when people phone in, they always ask, hey, what's the coolest thing about working in radio? Well, I'll tell you right now. It's that you get to see all the new technology before it's released. I mean, last week they showed us the iPhone 78. Loved the Juliet balcony.
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3: 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Well, somebody told me you had a boy. Nirvana. 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

0: 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If you ever go to a stadium concert, you know those are big, big-time shows, and probably bigger than you think. 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

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Tell me, baby. Fall Out Boy. 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

Finally, something in the 806 that sounds good even when the wind is hitting 60. 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

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From the Bad Boy West Texas studios, Mo with Attitude. 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I tried so hard and got the White Stripes. 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

grunge of the 90s to the evolution of rock. 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

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Red Raider fans, the lease is signed, the claim is staked, and the 2026 football season is ready to strike. 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

That's O&S Junior Market. 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

Madison Station. Yeah, we've been known to have accidents. 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

talk about it. Kicking off this Tuesday, you can win a trip to any major U.S. city with Destination Unknown. You'll have keywords at 8, noon, and 5. 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

0: Finally arrived, the return of Texas Tech Red Raider football, taking on Abilene Christian University right here in Lubbock. We've also got the Red Raider Outfitter Rockin' pregame show coming up right here on Rock 101 at 3 o'clock. And wrapping up, well, just in time for you to get to that tailgate.
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11: 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Soundgarden. Black

two big theories about the meaning of this song, and what's really funny is that both of them are actually wrong. Some people think the song's about drugs, some other people think it's about religion, but it's actually about lucid dreaming. This way you can kind of train yourself to be aware and do whatever you want inside of your own dreams. And Scott Stapp actually tried it, and it helped him get out of a reoccurring nightmare because this time he turned left instead of turning right.

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0: 101.1. 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
2: 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Congratulations to Lindsay Mosley, who won the Delica for Spider Co. 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Come by. Hourly drawings every hour. And also that bench made three-piece kitchen set. It is incredibly valuable. And hold on here. They've got cupcakes. Those cupcakes really look good. It is a grand opening celebration out here with our friends with CE Blades. 82nd and Slide. 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

want to hold one. Not on strike, but I'm about to bow one. Bite that mic, I know you never stole one. Girls that like the story, so I told one. Solve it.

It's a little truer to the pop form than the Yeah Yeah Yeahs are usually known for, but Karen O made it work, deciding that if she was going to make a dancey song, that dancey song should be about cutting people's heads off.

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Left keywords at 8, noon, and 5. 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

0: Hey, but the day is also a little special right here in Lubbock because September 7th would have been Buddy Holly's 90th birthday. And of course, the Buddy Holly Center is doing a little 90th birthday bash coming up on Monday from 10 to 5 right there at the Buddy Holly Center at 1801 Crickets Avenue.
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7: 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And he was actually here for the drawing. 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

Undone Dash the Sweater song, even though most songs use parentheses for their subtitles. They went with the dashes instead for a very specific reason. Rivers just really doesn't like parentheses.

0: Well, the day has finally arrived. It's the return of Texas Tech Red Raider football right here in Lubbock, taking on Abilene Christian University. We also got the Red Raider Outfitter Rockin' pregame show coming up today, kicking off at 3 and wrapping up, well, just in time for you to get to those seats.
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So this single kind of has a weird release schedule. 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

0: Merchandising, merchandising, merchandising, where the real money is made. Jonathan Davis also has a line of horror-themed pet products called Freak on a Leash.
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0: So Monday is Labor Day, but September the 7th is actually a little extra special right here in Lubbock, because that would be Buddy Holly's 90th birthday. 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

Back when the $2 movies at Showplace 6 were the Friday night move, we're playing the soundtrack of your life before adulting was a thing. 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
1: It's been great spending a little bit of the weekend with you. It's Swamp Head on Rock 101. And remember, you got the Red Raider Outfitter Rockin' pregame show coming up at 3. And also, enjoy a little extra stadium rock this weekend to celebrate the start of college football. Some.

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0: this program to bring you this live local presentation of the Red Raider Outfitter Rockin' Pregame, powered by Red Raider Outfitter, The Heart Rhythm Place, Blue Compass RV, Domino's, Leakey's 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
1: All right, back for a fresh new season. And also, I feel very important. We've interrupted programming for what we're doing. Man, I don't think I've ever been a part of something that got to interrupt your programming for this because it's so important. I feel pretty special today. So the Red Raiders start their 2026 Revenge Tour. And first opponent, Abilene Christian, coming up this evening at 6. And today on the show, we've got former Red Raider and current Detroit Lions, Skylar Gil Howard, joining us. Also, Jarrett's going to be breaking down all the visitors list for today's game, plus the impact from the true freshmen and transfers of this edition of the Red Raiders. Some thoughts, what Jarrett thinks going to be the ones that really make the biggest impact, I guess, right?
2: The potential, yes,
1: potential
2: sir.
1: Impact, all right. You haven't been to the future.
2: Not yet.
1: You're really predicting it. Okay, all right. You never know. All right, but yeah, we'll rock or roll. We'll give our score predictions, talk about the offense, the defense, and more. But first,
0: time for our rockin' reality check.
1: All right, Pete, it's the tradition unlike any other.
3: You start. Wow.
1: Yeah, you're like the Masters.
3: Well, man, I'm super pumped, obviously. I think back to some of those years when a good guy was leading the team, coaching the team, mm-hmm. and, you know, we were excited maybe Tech would go 7-5 or 8-4, but there's, you know, 12-0 talk, 11-1 talk, and I like that talk. So just super excited. Got to watch some of the Paramount Plus. Haven't seen all four episodes yet, but it's as good as advertised. And, it's a sellout crowd today at Galaxy Stadium. I still want to say the Jones. I told several people
2: we're going to be right across from the Jones today.
3: Okay. Yeah, I feel like I'm cheating.
1: But my deal is, I said, I'm not the one that signed the contract with Galaxy, so I'll call it whatever I want. That's kind of how I look at it. Yeah. To me, it's always going to be the Jones.
3: But. And, data center or not, whatever. But, I mean, you know, Tech got paid. That's great. But it's Jones Stadium. Do not try to just encompass it into the student section. That was wrong. I'm just going to say that. That was wrong.
1: Yeah,
3: they should have done better with that. That's all I'm going to say. But Joey McGuire, just excited to see this offense with Will Hammond. I'm super pumped that the cloud that was over the program with all this Soresby and playing Texas and stuff, now it's just all that's done. It's getting down to executing and winning games and keeping all that noise out. I mean, I certainly know these guys are not drinking the Kool-Aid, and I certainly know they've

0: better not be drinking the Haterade. They know in that locker room what they can do, and what anybody else says, it doesn't matter. So I'm just excited. Josh Abbott here today Raider Alley. Yeah. And, you know, just getting back into the swing of it.
1: He plays at four, by the way.
0: Oh, does he? Okay, and we got the Raider walk and all the good things. And, you know, what a great day to live in Lubbock, Texas. 7 home games this year. I love that. You know, used to be 6, and then they played Baylor in the Metroplex, so really it was only 5. So the upgrades continue in Lubbock, Texas, and it's a blessing to be a Red Raider fan.
1: All right, very good stuff there, Jarrett.
2: Man, before I get started, I just want to say, what's up, Skyler? It's so great to have you on the show. Give us an idea of where you're at. People don't want to hear me talk. They want to hear you talk, Skyler. How are you doing? What's it like coming back a year later after that crazy year that the whole team had?
3: Yeah, I mean, thank you guys for having me, first and foremost. It's amazing to be back in Lubbock. But, you know, I'm feeling amazing about this team. It's really great to be back. I didn't know if I was going to end up here in the NFL. You know, I was trying to get an extra year, but I'm blessed to be where I'm at. But coming back a year later, just seeing the town be electric as ever and just so many people showing support to this team, it's awesome. And it kind of brings me back to life. You know, training camp was a little tough, and I loved it there in Detroit, but it brings me back to life coming here. This was the first place I wanted to go. I didn't want to go on vacation or anything. I wanted to come back to the Jones. I still call it the Jones.
4: So. Yeah, see, there you go. Yeah, that's right.
2: That's interesting what you said, that you were trying to get another year. Is there a scenario in which, like, if you didn't, because you did make the initial 53-man roster.
3: Yep.
2: You had an amazing preseason. Your head coach, everybody, all the media covering the Lions were just raving about your play in the preseason. So congratulations on that.
3: Thank you.
2: But hypothetically, if you hadn't, would you have tried to come back for an extra year? Is that something that was even possible?
3: In my brain, that January, I was dead set on coming back if they were to give me another year.
2: Okay.
3: But after it took so long, and, you know, it just got passed a few weeks ago, I wasn't going to wait that long. I'm not going to take that chance. But I knew the type of player I could be in the league and or college, and I wrote in my notes, I was like, if it's the NCAA or NFL, I'm going to dominate it regardless. And so I just held myself to that standard. But, you know, I definitely would have rocked with the fans for one more year, but I'm happy where I'm at.
2: And then take us through your, like, what it's been like in preseason at Detroit. Obviously, I mean, what a great defensive line they had. Indeed. I mean, that was going to be a tough thing for you to accomplish. But here you are. You made the initial 53-man roster, showed out. What was that like, that whole process?
3: I mean, it was rough. That first week, just realizing I haven't played football in 10 months. You know, OTAs, we're just in helmets. We're not really doing too much in each other. I get on the field, and I'm thinking everything's just going to click right away. And that wasn't the case. That first week was very slow for me. I was out there playing slow, shy, timid, and just not myself, and our DC got on me a little bit, and I leaned on the vets, and they were just like, bro, you know the type of player you are and what you can be. So I just kind of took a reset button and just focused day by day, and since then, everything's been starting to click. I've been playing a lot faster. I'm doing a lot of damage in those preseason games, and it's going to convert to the season. I have no doubt about that, but I'm just blessed to be where I'm at.
4: Yeah, I was going to ask you, so you've obviously a guy that intimate knowledge of the team, being a part of the Red Raiders last year and the great run and everything to the Big 12 title and all, and knowing all those guys in the locker room, this is where, you know, we talk about a rock and reality check, you know, what you're feeling about it, but you've got a special insight into it. So what are you looking at for this season?
3: I'm looking at the offense to be dominant. You know, I was excited, just like everybody else, when Sorsby was decided to come here, but a lot of guys know Will Hammond was my guy, ACL or no ACL. Yeah. I'm taking Will Hammond, and he just puts in a lot of work behind closed doors. Last year before I got injured, every off day, I would go in, do my own little pass rush stuff by myself. The only guy in there with me would be Will. No football, no nothing. Just out there with a towel, visualizing it. And I'm like, bro, this kid's going to be special. But I'm looking to see the offense compete. I know the defense is going to be just as dominant as we were last year, even missing me, David, Romello, Lee, all them guys, but they're going to be just as dominant. I'm expecting A.J. Holmes to be that leader of the defense this year. You know, I talk with him a lot. I call him almost every day since I've been gone, and I know he's going to have an electric season.
4: So it's interesting what you're saying about Hammond. You know, one of the national narrative about the whole Will Hammond, Sorsby situation was nationally people that don't really cover tech all the time and jumped in because they could get some clicks on this whole deal. You know, it was the narrative was, oh, they got Sorsby because they were worried that, well, you know, it wasn't even just about the injury. A lot of people were saying things like Hammond wasn't probably good enough, really, and they need to go get a quarterback and that whole deal. And to hear what you said about Will Hammond, how wrong do you think that, you know, that national narrative is that people are even saying that Tech isn't going to be as good, yeah, or they're not even listing him as one of the top quarterbacks in the Big 12, much less nationally?
3: Yeah, it's ridiculous.
4: What do you think about that?
3: I mean, it kind of fires me up. I know it fires him up, but he doesn't really pay attention to the external talk or whatever. But, I mean, he's just a guy who's always been super mature for his age. And when he did step up those last games when we needed him, especially ASU, I thought he did a great job. And I know he can take this team to where it needs to be because, I mean, when I first got in here, well, he was a redshirt freshman, taking control of the team, you know what I'm saying, in our summer workouts. And I'm like, man, this kid is special. And I think this team in general is going to be better than our team was last year.
4: Wow.
3: And we had a lot of talent, but them guys want to set the bar higher. And I told them that before I left in January to go train for the draft. So I'm excited.
2: And I'm really interested in your insight as a player because we can speculate, we can talk about it, but for me, like, the talent is evident.
3: Yeah.
2: You can see it. The depth, it's very impressive. But the distractions this offseason.
3: Yeah.
2: You know, by the time we talked to them in fall camp, everybody had the coach speak, man, the message recited, you know, the poker face. But in that Paramount Plus series, the program, you could tell the way Sorsby was yo-yoed in and out, just the expression that it had an impact, at least then. How much of a distraction from a player's perspective would that be for you?
3: It would be a ton.
2: Yeah.
3: I'm being completely honest. You know, especially with how the NIL is now and just like from an overall mental health standpoint of actually how he's doing. You know, I think about him every day. But it would be a ton of distraction because, you know, we grew up on social media. Guys are on Twitter, Instagram. I mean, I've seen it when I was training for the draft. I'm like, man, I wonder how these guys are going to rock. But we also have Joey McGuire as our head coach. So having him just does us a lot of justice because he's great at keeping us locked in. So if we didn't have Joey McGuire as a head coach, maybe things would be different, but I'm sure it's all out of their systems by now and they're ready to go.
2: Can you go a little more into detail about Coach McGuire and how he keeps you all locked in?
3: Yeah, he's awesome. Ever since we got here last year, he was big on just building a brotherhood and just being as close as we can, really loving each other. And I was only here for a year, but I'm super close with like guys like Reggie Virgil and J-Rod and Baron, Caleb Douglas, Lee Hunter, Romello. Like, even the guys still here, AJ. I'll talk to AJ every day. And we built that bond in only a year, and I don't think I've ever built a bond like that in any of my three schools that I've been at. And it's all because of him, because he really enforces it. Like, he's going to make sure we took time to get to know each other. We would go to snooze, like, as groups and go to have those breakfasts and whatever. And I've never done that in my career.
2: Really? You didn't do that at the previous schools?
3: No.
2: Wow.
3: I've never done that ever in my career. As often as we did it.
2: Yeah.
3: Maybe it was like one thing every month.
2: Yeah.
3: We're doing it every week. And that just shows how much he cares about this program because, you know, he puts a lot of work into this. And it's a lot of work that goes unseen. But he makes sure that we love each other, recreate that bond. And that bond cannot be broken by anybody.
4: All right, Skylar Gil Howard with us today on the Rockin' Pregame. Yeah, it's interesting. You know, always hear coaches always talking about, we're going to build a culture.
2: Right.
4: You hear that. They all say it, and they all, I'm sure, in their heart think they're going to do that. But it seems like McGuire is one of the few guys I've ever heard of that actually really, truly has done something that's special, and it goes beyond paying people, you know, NIL money and all that stuff. It's a true, it's like a brotherhood, like you said. So, all right, Skylar Gil Howard, current Detroit Lion, former Red Raider with us. I guess you're always a Red Raider, though, right?
3: Always.
4: But hanging around with us for a little bit more, and we'll talk more with Skylar Gil Howard coming up next here on the pregame show. As the Red Raider Outfitter Rockin' Pregame continues with the Red Raider Outfitter, we're across from the Jones right here, powered by Coca-Cola on Rock 101.1.
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4: All right, today it's current Detroit Lions, Skylar Gil-Howard. You remember last year for the Red Raiders and a major disruptor for that Red Raider defense. And he's with us here for the Rockin' Interview today here on the Rockin' Pregame.
2: Go ahead, Pete.
0: Well, we talk about how great it is to be a Red Raider, the facilities, the fans, but I think a thing that really drives players here is improving their already good skills to get them ready for the next level. There are now 18 Red Raiders, including you, on NFL rosters. Can you just talk about how you further develop your skills under the Red Raider umbrella?
3: I mean, yeah, we do things like a pro here at Texas Tech. So when I got to Detroit, not a whole lot was different. I didn't really get blindsided by anything. Coach McGuire always keeps it real about how it is in the NFL. So that's why he kind of tries to run it like an NFL program. So just from the mental aspect, the lifting aspect, like all coaching aspect, everything got me ready to high level. They were able to – I was able to watch film way more because, you know, I wasn't the best at watching film, but they helped me break it down and learn actually how to watch it, and that helped my game so much. But we do things like a pro here.
0: Well, you had this break, and I saw you tweet out, is it too early to come back? I mean, you love Lubbock. I know you're only here a season, but you are a Red Raider for life.
3: I am, yeah, no doubt. Especially after I got injured, the Red Raider Nation just picked me up so much and still showed me so much love, even though I only played five games. And I'm like, man, that just means so much to me. So I'll forever be a Red Raider.
0: Well, Texas Tech favored by 42.5 today over ACU. And I thought maybe you could give us the mindset of ACU because 2 years ago on Monday, you were on Northern Illinois. You guys were 28.5 point underdogs, and you beat Notre Dame. You had four tackles in that game, two solo.
3: Yeah. I mean, if I was ACU, I would just be thinking not to think about what happened 2 years ago when they played here and just leave it all in the past and put your best foot forward and go out there and compete. Because at the end of the day, anything can happen. Obviously, I'm rooting against them. But if they want to have a chance, they have to be as locked in as we are. And
0: back then, you guys believed you could beat Notre Dame?
3: Oh, yeah, I had no doubt. I probably gave the best speech of my life that pregame. And just telling the guys, like, this is what I told the guys when we played Notre Dame. I was like, we have the ability to do something that's never been done, and you can go tell your kids about this 20 years down the line. I mean, it was just unreal. And to be able to achieve something like that, it just feels so amazing. Even to this day, people are like, wait, weren't you on that team? And it's, you know what I'm saying? It's crazy. So, yeah.
0: Yeah, and last question for me is, have you got to meet Eminem yet?
3: Big Detroit fan. I'm sure he'll be around for a few games, but I haven't met him yet.
0: So. Yeah.
2: You get one shot.
0: Your mom's spaghetti.
2: You probably get a lot of shots the way you've been playing. I'm curious because you did become the emotional leader even after you went down the injury, you still led the team in a lot of pregame speeches and stuff like that. I didn't know you did that before at your previous school. How did that come to be, and

0: why? I guess would be my question.
1: I was super timid my first 2 years of college, actually. I didn't really say much, just had my head down and was grinding in. Coach Hammack from NIU just talks a lot about if a team really wants to be great, it has to be led by the players. And in high school, I was super vocal, too. And when I got to college, it kind of steered down. And I still don't know why, but I know I was able to get out of it and just kind of, like, tell the guys, like, yo, like, let's do it. Because if you hear from a coach, it's like, okay, coach is getting on me. If you hear from a player that you have to line up next to and go compete against somebody else, you're going to feel that way more.
2: Yeah.
1: And it just makes the team way better. So I just took it upon myself, just why not me? Nobody else is going to step up, why not me? And then it only doesn't make me better, but it makes the team better.
0: When we have former players on, we always talk about recruiting and kind of their origin story. Obviously, a lot of Tech fans, or all the Tech fans, are familiar with what you did last year and your story in the last year. What about before Texas Tech? Why'd you end up, or how'd you end up here, and why'd you choose Tech?
1: Yeah, so COVID happened when I was a senior, kind of lost all interest, but still under-recruited, though. Mm-hmm. But I lost all D1 interest, ended up going D2, school called Upper Iowa, middle of nowhere. Closest Walmart was an hour and 45 minutes away.
0: Oh, man. That's when you know you really are in the middle of nowhere.
1: Straight isolation, but I love the game, and I knew I could be something, but it was just a rough semester there, so I ended up leaving after the semester. Didn't get any offers out of the portal, so I sat out that whole spring semester and the summer.
0: Wow.
1: NIU ended up offering me in March, but they're like, we'll take you when the season starts.
2: Yeah.
1: You know what I'm saying? So I wasn't able to go to NIU till fall. I missed the whole summer program. So I was working at FedEx, training with my trainer, Johnny Bridgewater, and I went from 220 to 265 when I got to NIU, and then I put on 10 more pounds as I progressed through the years. But that first year was kind of rocky, still trying to figure out the position, because I switched from linebacker at D2 to D-tackle at D1. So I'm trying to figure it out. I'm still playing D-line like a linebacker, just standing up when the ball snapped and getting drove back. But Coach Geely, my D-line coach there, really developed me as a D-lineman and showed me how to play the game, but with my assets, with the speed, with sometimes I do a bunch of random things that may get other people in compromised positions, but not me, because I know how to move. And after those 2 years, I exploded my last year at NIU. I think I was top 10 on PFF, and came here, and it all just worked out. I've been through a lot, but I'm blessed to be here.
0: Who first reached out to you about coming to Texas Tech? Was it Blanchard, or who all was that?
1: Coach Blanch called me.
0: Yeah.
1: I don't know why I say coach, but, yeah, Blanch called me.
0: I call him coach sometimes, too.
2: Same way, yeah.
1: Yeah, Blanch called me. He was like, man, you got to get out here. And at the time, so a lot of people don't know this. I'm from Wisconsin. The only reason I entered the portal was to go to Wisconsin.
0: Wow.
1: And then things fell through there. They're being a little weird, and I'm like, it didn't feel right. So I'm in the portal for, like, another 4 days, like, stuck. Because I really didn't want to leave NIU. They gave me everything. But I had to take care of my family at the end of the day. But so I'm sitting there 4 days later. Blanchard calls me. Yo, we're going to book you a flight out here, da, da, da. I get out here. Coach McGuire, the first thing he says to me is, we got that zero for you. And I'm like, oh. I don't know if I'll get that zero anywhere else. But it wasn't even that. It was just like the love they showed me from the get-go. It wasn't I could tell everything was real.
2: Yeah.
1: Nothing was fake, and the facilities were crazy. The plan they put together was crazy. When I met with Coach Wood, I'm like, okay, I can be something here. And after that, all in.
0: Yeah, I'm curious to get more information on that, because money is important. Anybody who tries to tell me that money isn't important, I immediately don't trust them.
1: Indeed.
0: But that being said, it goes beyond that. I remember Romello telling me something before the season similar, that, yeah, it was a good offer that Texas Tech made, but he didn't even counter after that, because after his visit. Did you have a similar experience where it was like, yeah the money got you here, but I don't want to put words in your mouth, was – beyond the money, what else was it that made you choose Texas Tech?
1: It was the culture. It was just the honesty behind Blanchard, Coach McGuire, and the whole staff. And just they really, like, you can tell things are about to shift. And if you can understand what that means. But I'm walking around the facility, and I'm like, man, they're like, yeah, like, it's been rough the few past years, but we're about to change college football. That's literally what he said. Yeah. And I'm like, I want to be a part of something like that. And Coach McGuire was like, I'm going to need you to be a leader just like you were at your previous school. And I'm like, okay, I can make that happen too. So it was just kind of all that mixed in. But obviously the money is important. A bunch of schools probably offered the same thing that they did. But I'm like, I didn't counter at all. I'm all in here. So,
0: I'm interested, because another point I try to tell people, and they ask me, like, oh, Tech just paid all these players and mercenaries. I said, look, yeah, they did pay a lot of players, but – that team was about as close as any Tech team that I've covered in the last 13 years.
1: Yeah.
0: How did that happen? Obviously, the coaches, got to give them credit, but was there a moment or a series of moments when y'all, as players, decided, you know what, we may have something special here?

0: Yeah, it was, I would say spring ball. This was kind of the first time I actually was stepped over as a vocal leader, because I didn't just want to come in and start running my mouth. Like, there's guys that have been here, like Baron, their whole career, so I'm not just going to come in. I'm going to come in, work, show them off for real, and then say something. So our first scrimmage in spring ball, I just told them, like, a bunch of guys, like, we had Jack even, from around the country, because he's from Australia, come together to try to win together. So why not give it all you got for the guy next to you? Because, I mean, there's no other sport like it. You know what I'm saying? We're coming from different parts of the world, putting our bodies on the line. So why would you not go to war for your brother? And after that, I just kind of kept getting more vocal and vocal and vocal. And it wasn't just me. It was Baron. It was J-Rod. A couple more guys on the offense. Even Lee, when I went down. And you don't really see him as a vocal leader, but he was getting into it a lot. So it was just a bunch of different guys stepping up when we needed it.
1: And one guy still here is AJ.
0: Yeah.
1: Obviously, you know him very well. What are you expecting from him this season?
0: I'm expecting him to be the best D tackle in the country, and we talk about it all the time. He calls me to ask me about certain stuff just so he can try to better his game, and that's just the type of guy he is. He's always willing to learn, but he's also just – he got to step into that leader role. I told him when I left, I was like, it's got to be you because, you know, he's kind of quiet, but he's dominant, but he doesn't really say too much, but I know he's taking on that role. I've talked to him a bunch, but I'm just expecting him to be dominant and just be a really good leader for this team.
2: Yeah. All right.
3: Go ahead.
2: You got one more?
1: Yeah,
2: go
1: I do.
2: Yeah,
1: I want to ask him.
2: I could say the whole show.
1: What should fans expect from you with the Lions and everything, and kind of give us some more, like, behind the veil in terms of what's going on for you up there?
0: Yeah, no, I'm doing pretty well up there. I've worked my way up the depth chart, and I expect to play a decent amount this season. They can just expect me to be that same loud, electric leading guy that I was here. I know it was only a short glimpse, and I wish I could have gave him more, but now they're seeing like what it would have been if I didn't get injured. But I'm blessed to be where I'm at, and I expect to be dominant this season. My goal is to at least be in the race for rookie of the year. I told David, I was like, I don't care what you got going on, I'm gonna beat you. So I want to win rookie of the year. Like, if you don't set goals like that, you'll never achieve anything. So yeah.
2: Man, well, you know, it's one thing about Tech fans. They'll be a fan of you no matter what team you're playing for.
1: Except the Eagles.
2: Jarrett won't be out.
1: I'm a Rooney the Two Cowboys fan. I grew up there.
2: That's
1: so
2: true. I forgot about that one aspect.
1: Except other for the Eagles. Don't sign with the Eagles unless the deals are so sweet.
2: And the culture's amazing. No, it's Red Raider fans, though, always support the Red Raider players, them. You know, so that's cool. Skyler Gil Howard, man, it's so great for you to stop by today. And I know you got other things on the schedule this afternoon before we get to the game and everything, but man, we appreciate your time.
0: I appreciate you guys having
2: best
0: me.
2: Of luck with the Lions, man. We'll be anxious to be able to watch you on TV every
0: appreciate
2: week.
0: You so, guys, man. Awesome.
2: All right, coming up here, Jarrett has got the inside the Red Raiders recruiting breakdown. We've got some visitors list, but first, Pete has your 806 Security Solutions scoreboard.
4: 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We got Southeast Missouri State trailing Iowa State 31-10. Auburn up on Baylor 3-0 early in the second. And Tulsa on top of Oklahoma State 3-0. They are late in the first quarter. That's your Big 12 scoreboard.
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2: It is powered by the United States Marines who are here with us today. You can come by and do some chin-ups. My problem is I don't even think I can even jump up high enough to even reach that bar. You might have to give me a boost, Jared. I mean, I might try it. But,
1: will you do it? You know, if I boost, give you a boost?
2: Yeah, actually, I take that back.
1: Yeah, not too late. Too late. Pete, too. You can't beat Pete. We'll have a competition.
11: I'm retired.
1: I will tell you right now, I have never been able to do a pull-up. I'm not going to lie.
11: Yeah,
1: I'm not
11: gonna I did see Skyler like eyeing it, and I was going to tell him, look, the Lions don't want you doing that.
1: They're not getting in trouble because of us.
11: No, I said, I would have tackled him.
1: We're not trying to be infamous. Is for hurting tech players,
11: right.
1: You know.
2: I'm gonna leave that to the Marines. They're much better equipped for that.
1: I think
2: than,
1: we should have Sean do it.
2: Are,
1: Sean,
2: yeah.
1: You do it. You can reach it.
12: They've actually asked Jared since they're sponsoring your section if they would like to have you come over. So they'll wait.
2: All right. I guess you're the man.
1: I did talk to them before and they said it. I thought they'd forget, but I was trying, you know, tell them I really appreciate their service. I was really trying to kiss their butt so they, you know, hopefully they forget, but no.
2: No, the Marines don't forget, apparently. So, but, yeah, if you come out here, just stop by and check out the Marines, and they're here to answer questions. Or if you think about wanting to join the Marines or whatever, just right here's your chance to come by and, you know, get some more info right here next to the Rockin' Pregame. All right, so it is, I guess, a lot of visitors in town
1: for
2: this first game to kick off the season. What do you got for us?
1: Yeah, so I've confirmed 50 recruits visiting. Like the main group in terms of top targets, you're talking about 8 to 10 guys. Those guys, including three commits who I want to start off with. One is four-star linebacker Jaden Nelson. He's a five-star on other services, really. I mean, he's a top 70 recruit in the country. He's 6'3", 225 pounds, and the dude runs like the Flash. I mean, he's just a huge, huge commitment for the Red Raiders, a big part of their top 10 2027 class. And a lot of people, of course, thought he was heading to UT. Nope. And we saw a lot of that with the 2027 class.
2: Yeah.
1: And Jaden, actually, he committed back in the spring, I believe, but then he shut down his recruitment in June while he was here in Lubbock for his official visit. So, again, one of the absolute best players in the country here for this game today. From the 2028 class, Austin Atala, who just committed here recently, four-star offensive lineman out of California, out of Orange, California. He was down to 40 offers or something like that. Just a monster athletic offensive tackle, absolutely a blue chip player in the country. He was down to a final three of USC, of course, being West Coast, UT, and Texas Tech.

0: Tech. Again, common theme.
1: Yeah.
0: But Tech won out. And he was one of he's Tech does have a kicker on the commitment list for 2028. He's the number one kicker in the country, of course.
1: Wow, okay.
0: But this is the first huge splash for the 2028 class. And in terms of just broad picture for the large group of guys that are on campus today, it's a lot of 2028, 29, and 2030.
1: Oh,
0: class of 2030.
1: Man.
0: My son is class of 2030.
2: We'll be playing games on the moon by then, for
0: right.
2: crying out loud.
0: We're talking about ninth graders in class of 2030. But, yeah, another commit I want to mention, he normally kind of gets lost in the shuffle because of all these five and four stars. But Hunter Hogg, the 2027 three-star athlete out of Smithson Valley, he committed to Tech back in June. He plays receiver and safety for Smithson Valley, and he's a stud at both positions. Tech recruited him here, or is recruiting him here, as a safety. 6'2", again, another dude who can just absolutely fly. He's a center fielder type, but who, if he sneaks up into the box up to the line of scrimmage, the guy is very good in run support. But if they need him at receiver, which, you know, judging by the way they've been recruiting receiver, mm-hmm. they probably won't, he's a very good receiver for Smithson Valley. So, and that coaching staff is known for really having guys ready to play at the next level immediately. So those are the commits. One uncommitted guy here I'm really excited about, and this is a class of 2029 recruit. He's a four-star edge out of Houston North Shore. That's an amazing program. Put so many guys into like Power Four, Division One football, and eventually to the NFL. He's here. Now, look, this guy is probably going to be able to go wherever he wants to. Four-star, top 100 recruit. So this is a very important visit in terms of, you know, today seeing what Texas Tech has to offer. Another guy I want to mention is running back Traydon Seldon. He's an offer, a three-star running back out of Plano East. Tech offered him back in June. He also holds offers from Baylor, Houston, Oklahoma State, SMU, Wyoming. But look, 2029 recruit already having that many offers is very impressive. You know, a lot of times it's the junior year. So, for example, right now, the class of 2028, that's when you make your bones as a recruit. Like I always tell kids, when they ask me, do you have any advice? Make sure your junior year is special.
1: Yeah.
0: Because to give you an example, Tech already has its 2027 class wrapped up before the season starts. Like, that is a huge shift from back in the day.
1: You're right.
0: That's not how it was.
1: To fill it out.
0: And yeah. these guys are going to be on campus before what used to be National Signing Day in February.
1: Yeah.
0: You know what I mean?
1: Yeah.
0: Like, everything's been moved up, like, to a large degree. So I believe all but one of the top 250 national recruits in the country have committed and are pretty much, like, there'll be a couple of guys who flip last second, but pretty much nowadays recruiting is done by summer, by the end of summer, really by July. So you better have a dang good junior year.
1: Yeah.
0: Or
1: yeah.
0: you're going to have to do the hard route where you're like, you go to a smaller school and then you hit the transfer portal. That's how you end up at a Power Four program. So junior year is really big. Another guy I want to mention, he's unranked right now, but Shaden Davis is a wide receiver, also out of Smithson Valley. He's Hogg's teammate. Look, he has reported offers from Arizona, Louisville, UTSA, and Texas Tech. So he may be unranked, but that's not for long.
1: Right,
0: the guy,
1: okay.
0: You know, the guy's already getting a lot of attention in the recruiting world. Offensive lineman Braden Zeno is another another offer. He's a 2028 unranked offensive lineman, but he holds offers from Tech, Arizona State, Arkansas, Baylor, Oklahoma State, Ole Miss, and both New Mexico and New Mexico State. So that's a guy. He's out of Midland Legacy. I even wrote in the story Midland Lee.
1: Midland Lee.
0: I know.
1: That's like renaming the Jones, you know?
0: Right,
1: just
0: right.
1: Things you
0: it's
1: just
0: always
1: can't
0: the
1: get
0: Jones,
1: used to.
0: Yeah.
1: Yeah.
0: A couple of legacies I definitely want to mention. Asen Huffman from local Lubbock Cooper. He's the son of Antonio Huffman, who plays a behind-the-scenes critical role for Texas Tech. Obviously, Tech fans are familiar with him. And then Carson Campbell from Fort Worth All Saints. Yes, Cody Campbell's son.
1: Okay.
0: To give you an idea of his offer list, he's a 2029 recruit. He holds reported offers from Arizona State, Baylor, Colorado, Duke, Florida State, Louisiana Tech, LSU, Miami, Missouri, Nebraska, North Texas, Oklahoma State, TCU, Tennessee, A&M, wow. Tulane, and UW. So he's 2029. So he's a sophomore right now in high school.
1: Golly, you know? Man.
0: And you know what? My son, I was kind of working on this the other day, a couple of days ago before I took him to school. And he noticed that, and he's a football geek. You know, he's a football guy. He's one of us. Yeah. He looked at it and he goes, Dad, what if Cody Campbell's son doesn't come to Tech?
1: Yeah, that's kind of crazy.
0: Think about that. Yeah, you know, I was like, why you gotta put that evil on us?
1: Yeah, it's
0: you
1: like, know, come yeah, it's on. Like the other coaches are like, man, see, his own son didn't want to go play man. I mean, yeah. they could spin that all kinds of ways.
0: Right. But yeah, I mean, it's a really good group, especially, I mean, it's Abilene Christian. I, you know, there's a quirk with the schedule with it being two of your biggest home games this year against Houston in a couple of weeks on a Friday night. Yeah. And then TCU is Thanksgiving.
1: Yeah.
0: So the, like, in terms of game day visits, it's kind of weird this year. That leaves five more games, but what are those games? You got Arizona State, which will be a big,
1: that's going to be a huge one. Yeah.
0: Arizona will be another huge opportunity. Try to think about who else.
1: Is it, you know? Do we have West Virginia, I think?
0: Yeah. And, I mean, they'll have a bunch of recruits for this, but that's not going to be a marquee game.
1: The biggest games, yeah. Yeah, I'm not saying that that's a marquee game. I'm just trying to think of the other home games, though, that we would have.
3: Houston.
0: They'll have, and again, they'll probably have 50 recruits, commits, and a lot of that's just going to depend on the recruit schedules, when they can do it. But, again, these ones that are on Saturday are just that much more important with those two games being, you know, kind of weird, kind of quirky.
1: Yeah, yeah.
0: Obviously, if they're playing on Friday night, they're not going to be here for the Houston game.
1: Right.
0: And I think a lot of guys are going to be, you know, with their families on Thanksgiving.
1: Right. Yeah, that's it's cool to play on Thanksgiving.
0: Yeah.
1: But there are the things like that that you're like, ah, man, is it really that cool, though? But, I mean, getting the TV exposure and everything and being like,
0: yeah,
1: that's like the only college game probably on at that point, right? On
0: Thanksgiving. Well, that will help with recruiting. I mean, obviously there'll be NFL football going on Thanksgiving.
1: Right, right.
0: But the Friday night game, you'll be a marquee game. I mean, a lot of people should be a ranked game against Houston. So that is like, that helps in recruiting in itself.
1: Yeah. All right. It is a recruiting segment here, number one recruiting segment. We got another whole other segment of recruiting coming up. We'll talk about the transfers and some of the, you know, I guess the incoming freshmen and everything that you think are going to have the chance to make big impacts this upcoming season. So that's always fun, too, because you got a whole bunch of guys that you got to get to know, too. You know, it's like, who's number so-and-so? And, you know, that's one of the first game is always that part of it, you know, trying to get to know these new players. So that'll help coming up a little bit later in the show here. All right, and Inside the Red Raiders recruiting is powered by the United States Marines, who are here today at the Rockin' Pregame.
4: Yes, sir. We just want Jared to come over and do some pull-ups.
0: Come on, man.
4: Come on, Jared.
3: They're doing their own recruiting.
4: Yeah, no, absolutely.
0: How can I say no?
4: Yeah, come unfortunately. On, brother. Let's do it. Yes.
1: We'll make you feel good that they sized us up. Sean, and you're the
0: only one
1: that has a
0: shot. Sean, you better turn that video off. No, you're not making
3: Jeff,
0: a meme out of me.
3: Give some play-by-play?
0: Sean, thanks a lot for this.
1: Yeah, Pete, I think the Marines were sizing up the show here, and I think they determined Jarrett was the only one that had a shot at really maybe joining the Marines.
3: I hope he can do one.
1: Yeah, the few, the proud, that definitely.
3: Look, it's so high. Are they going to pick him up?
1: Oh, God. He can actually.
3: Oh, God, come on.
1: Come on, Jarrett. He's got the bar. He's pulling. He's giving it his all.
3: Oh, man.
1: Oh, he won't be a Marine. Ouch. Better him than you and me, Pete, right?
3: Wow. Yeah, that's true.
1: If you've been thinking about, you know, trying to join the Marines, man, they are here today at the Rockin' Pregame and love to visit with you. So come on by here if you're on your way to the game. Stop by and say hello to the Marines.
0: I had my excuses ready because I couldn't do it. They're like, all right, just get off.
1: But
0: get
1: you know
0: off.
1: What?
3: But you tried,
0: dude. I'm sore from lifting it this morning, which I did, but that's not why. I've never been able to do a pull-up.
1: Yeah, no, that's not in my arsenal either. That's all right. I admire you for trying, though, you know?
3: Yeah,
1: especially for the Marines.
0: Marines, how can I say no?
1: Right,
0: I
1: know,
0: that's
1: true, too, right?
0: They protect our country, so
5: I thought you were going to pull the bar down.
0: I didn't. They didn't, and I didn't. No, don't try to kiss my butt now.
1: Yeah, I mean, you're so powerful with the strength you have. We were worried about the bar more than the pull-ups.
0: I don't think they were. So, yeah. They're looking at me like, nah, bro.
1: We appreciate the Marines
0: being
1: here.
0: I try to call it like I see it. No, y'all are just, you know, that's not it.
1: Now, the United States Marines will have another segment of recruiting brought to you by the Marines coming up a little bit later in the Rockin' pregame. All right, coming up here, we'll hear from Joey McGuire and Mac Leftwich and break down the offense next as we get ready for the first game of the season, Texas Tech tonight at 6 against Abilene Christian. But first, Pete has our 806 Security Solutions scoreboard.
3: Yeah, let's look at some of the big games today. Defending national champion, number 6 Indiana, beat North Texas 52-16. Number 1 Ohio State had a ball against Ball State 56-3. I think of David Letterman. He went to Ball State, I believe. Number 3 Georgia leading Tennessee State 35-3. Upset alert. Number 2 Oregon at home trailing Boise State 14-7. Just halfway through the second quarter, though. Number 5 Texas leading Texas State 28-0. 4 minutes left in the second quarter. And I just want to throw in for Skylar Gill Howard, Northern Illinois trailing number 22 Iowa right now, 13-0 in the first quarter. That's your big game scores.
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0: Let's look at the Red Raiders offense.
1: Sorry, it's pictures. It's picture time there. And Jared's still recovering from trying to do some pull-ups there. He needed some extra.
2: My ego is. I knew I wasn't going to be able to. Maybe that's why. No, that's not why.
3: You worked out this morning.
2: That's not it.
4: I don't think anybody got any video of it, so you're fine.
2: I made sure. I threatened. There's threats.
5: All right, so Texas Tech and Abilene Christian, 6 o'clock kickoff tonight at

0: you know, it's always the Jones, but I'll try to play along.
1: Look at this young reporter.
0: Look at that.
1: It look easy.
2: Look how he was so calm doing it.
1: He was.
2: Wow. Yeah.
0: That's solid. Impressive, man. Very impressive. All right.
3: Brett Ramirez.
0: Way to go, Brett. That was nice. Yeah. All right. So,
1: watch your back, Brett.
0: On the offensive side of the ball, though, I guess earlier this week, Coach McGuire and offensive coordinator Mac Leftwich talked to the Rockin' pregame. Some thoughts on all kinds of different things.
2: Yeah, you know, Texas Tech is 23-3 in season openers since 2000, and Coach McGuire talked about approaching this first game of the year.
4: You know, the one thing we've been talking about, the standard's the standard. We've used that. You know, you've heard that from a lot of coaches, but the one thing we've talked about is whenever you step between the white lines, there's one way to play as a Red Raider. And so whoever steps on that field on Saturday, we expect them to be ready to play at a really high level. I've referenced the Paramount Plus a few times. I think our fan base and the rest of the world that aren't in this building every single day is going to see a different side of me. And part of that, our players know, you know, whenever I'm outside the white lines, I have a lot of fun. I joke a lot, usually pre-practice. But, man, when we start competing inside the white lines, the intensity ramps up tremendously, and I expect that out of our players. And, you know, it's been heavy emphasis, you know, really, I would say the last 3 years. But last year, you know, we jumped on some people, so we were able to play a lot of different players. But just continue to talk about whoever's out on the field, because this is such a deep team that we expect them to play the way the Red Raiders are supposed to play.
0: Hey, I want to ask you on that, because I didn't get to see any of the episodes yet of the program on Paramount Plus. Yeah, I can't wait. That's what I'm doing tomorrow. I'll probably watch all of them. But when he mentioned that fans are going to see a side of him that they haven't seen, y'all seen some of the episodes?
1: Yeah, watch the whole show. Yeah. Well, first off, I've seen it from him before in practice. So that wasn't a shock to me. And he did that because he knew some fans were going to be shocked. Like, he said it in these press conferences. Like,
0: yeah.
1: He was preparing folks. Like, you're going to see, you know, don't be surprised.
2: That's pretty common,
0: like, just the raw coach.
1: That's how coaches are.
2: I mean, we talk about profanity.
1: Profanity. Yeah. That's not a thing to me. Okay, I'm surprised. I've gone this long without saying it on the air. But again, knock on wood. Not all high schools, but even some high schools,
0: yeah,
1: it's like that.
0: Oh, yeah?
1: Especially like when you're talking about offensive line, defensive line coaches.
0: Right.
1: I mean, it's just, you'd have to bleep, bleep, bleep, bleep, bleep. I actually thought there wasn't as much as I was expecting in the show.
0: Right.
1: Maybe they just did a great job editing it. But you know, obviously the pros, every college program I've covered in practice, I mean, that's just what it's like.
0: It seems like it might be difficult in that setting when you knew cameras were on you to be uncomfortable and not be able to be yourself and do what you do.
1: Yeah.
0: So for him just to be able just to go, you know what, I'm coaching, this is how I coach, and here's what it is, and you know, without trying to like pull back and be unnatural, because that's hard. It's just like when people who aren't used to being on the radio or TV or something, Pete, you know, get on there and people freeze, and it just makes you weird if you're not in the habit of that.
1: A couple of things is, I think that generation, not McGuire's, but the kids, the players, they're used to being on film, like being filmed.
0: Right. Yes.
1: Like their entire life.
0: Yeah.
1: Is online. You know.
0: Yeah.
1: So has been posted online. So like the younger generation is a little more used to just being themselves.
0: But I think McGuire, though, I think his public image, and I just think that was interesting that he did take the time to say, hey, you're going to see a side of me that, you know, maybe you don't see me.
1: And he is an authentic dude. So, I mean, for me, I understand that some people, it's different flavors. But any job I've been in the real world, expletives are a part of it.
0: Right.
1: Especially like when you're going about doing your, like, when you stub your when I stub my toe, you don't want to hear. I sound like the dad in Christmas Story. You
3: fudge!
1: Know what I mean? Except it's not fudge. You know what I mean? So
0: the queen mother of all.
1: I guess I would say don't watch it. But like if you watch Hard Knocks, I mean, that's how it is.
0: Right.
1: You
0: know what I mean? Yeah. Now that was interesting. I just wanted to know because I haven't seen any of the show yet.
1: Him and his son Garrett arguing. That was kind of like, I think that was something that he was trying to prepare fans for, was they really get after it, you know. And him and Kenny Perry, they've been doing that since they coached against each other in high school, you know. That's just part of it. And if you've ever listened,

0: do that. I can't do a pull-up, but I can hoist.
1: You know, the last game Texas Tech played was in the college football playoff. They came up short in that game with Oregon, didn't score any points. And before I get into this next soundbite, I just want to give huge credit to Baron Morton. You know, he took a lot of ribbon from fans, and that dude worked hard and hard, and he is on the 53-man roster of the Patriots when other people said he was going to be kicked off on the first cut. That guy, I just want to give him his props. But McGuire, talking about this is the first game since that terrible showing against Oregon.
2: Yeah, man, I'm excited. I'm probably as excited as I was whenever I was 31 years old, and we ran on the field in September to play Coach Davis whenever he was at the Colony, and that was the first game I ever coached as a head coach. I was nervous, so nervous that night, but so excited. And, you know, I'm the same way, you know, ever how many years later, 23 years later, as being able to, you know, take the field as a head coach at Texas Tech. And you're right, man, we did not, and I've said it, we did not play to our standard against Oregon, and you know, that's going to be the work in progress to get us to where we need to be able to win at that level.
1: Then Coach McGuire talking about the quarterback rotation for today's game.
2: Man, I would like to see all of them, man. I'd like to see, you know, what we have. You know, I think Kirk's had a great camp, and Chubb has had a great camp, Lloyd Jones, and so, I mean, it'd be great if we had the opportunity to see all of them and a good rotation as far as making sure. I don't want to see all of them if somebody getting banged up or getting hurt, but I do would like to see what they would do in game situations, you know, and I think that's part of the evaluation process. You know, one thing with Tommy, he's played a lot of football. We're trying to get him. He's been in three different systems, so he can pick up stuff really fast. He's a football guy. He's got a great personality. You know, and so he spent a lot of time with Lindsey Scott and Garrett McGuire and of course, Mac, of trying to get used to this offense and what we're all about. And whoever goes out there, man, they got a great cast around them. We got a lot of playmakers, and, man, I'm really excited to see some of the guys play, some of our young guys. And then, you know, I made a point yesterday in our team meeting, man, I can't wait to see Quinn Joyner out there. You know, I've been waiting to see him for a full year now, so it's going to be great to see him out there.
1: Then, you know, this guy we talked a lot about the last few years, and we did not see him get on the field at the beginning, and people were wondering why. He's a five-star. And
3: who?
1: We're talking about Micah Hudson. I was leading up to that. But, you know, he was not ready with the playbook and such. And then he leaves, he comes back, and he's going to start today. And so I believe I asked Coach McGuire about Micah Hudson.
3: Yes, you did.
2: Great question. I'm excited. You know, one thing, the very last, and I might have said this already, but I'll say it again. The very last football school, I walked off the field with him, and I had my arm around him, and I said, look, man, I need you to take a deep breath and just get ready to go play football. You know, year one, I put way too much expectations on him. I think he put way too much expectations on himself. The way year one went, I thought last year was great. He got back. He earned a lot of respect from his teammates. He got back to where he needed to be. But even year one and year two, he was fighting to get on the field. You know, he wasn't a starter, and he hadn't won the position. You know, he's won the position, and he's our starting outside receiver. So now it's just go relax and go be Micah Hudson. But you also, I'm going to tell you, you know, I feel good for Juice, and also understand that he's going to have to manage different people because, you know, the skill position on offense is one of those that everybody wants the football, and there's only one of them. And we happen to have three really good running backs, you know, and I think you're going to see four or five whenever it's all said and done, you know, these next few weeks. But that's a deep room. We're going to play a lot of receivers. But I'm excited to see Micah play on Saturday and go out there with his starters. He's earned the right to start the game on Saturday for sure.
4: All right, it's K-O-N-E Lubbock.
1: Continuing on, he talks more about the running back room and his optimism.
2: Question? You know, in that room, we didn't put an oar, you know, by anybody. I don't, you know, we really don't care who's out there. I mean, somebody's going to have to start the game. I don't know who that is yet. We'll let Garrett decide who's going to start the game. But, you know, all three of those guys, you know, are starters in our eyes. I am really excited about that room because you're going to see a lot of different things. You're going to see times where both of them are in the game together as far as Jacoby and Cam Dickey or Jacoby and

0: queue. And then, you're going to see, a great rotation where we're going to be really fresh and really fast and really physical out of that room. But that's one room. But, it's really, again, I mean, guys, y'all know I'm always fired up and I'm always optimistic. I've been saying we're going to win the Big 12 since the day I got here, and I'm just telling you, I've never been on a team this deep. Like, it doesn't matter who starts. If you got Cofield starting with Bryce Butler, A.J. Holmes, the combination of A.J. Holmes and JoJo, like, if that was our starters, man, I'd feel great about that. Corey Platt played a ton of football last year in our conference, and, he's, backing up Austin Romaine. But if Corey Platt's out there, then I'm going to feel great about that. Another young guy that's made a huge step is Brock, in that linebacker room. I mean, that dude is playing extremely fast right now, and he's 240 pounds and just looks incredible. And so it's really every room, that you can walk into that, whoever's out there, they're going to play at a really high level. And I don't know. I know there's some old teams, but I don't know, how many teams in the country have as many snaps as we have banked in starting college football.
1: Guys, I want to ask a question for you of McGuire. After watching, for those of us who've watched the program, and for those of us who know the program, do you think McGuire's realistic, or is he too optimistic?
2: I think he's, you know me, I'm known as sort of a pessimist in my life. But I love his optimism, and I think he truly believes it, and I think that a lot of coaches try to be positive because they're trying to get their players to buy in. But when McGuire is positive, I think he believes it in his heart, and I think the players totally buy into it. They believe it. And so, no, I don't think he's too optimistic.
3: Yeah, I think he's realistic, too. You heard Skyler say everything they told him. It wasn't just speak to get him in here. He was real can be, and he's built this culture. I mean, it's all legit. You're not going to have some crack in it. What he believes is what he believes. He's not selling a bill of goods.
2: And he's done what he said he was going to do when he got here.
4: Yeah. Yeah, I agree with all that. I will say he does have an admitted blind spot in terms of, like, we remember a couple of years ago he was saying, oh, this team is two touchdowns better than the previous team, and we didn't see that play out. He mentions earlier in camp he doesn't get involved in – any of the business negotiations because, he cared. Like, he's too emotional with the players, That's not good with negotiations. So at least he's aware of it. And if that's the most negative thing you can say about your head coach, he genuinely cares. He does what he says he's going to do. He's very optimistic. He's great in recruiting. But, he has this blind spot because he starts buying the hype and he cares so much about his players. I mean, come on, man. Like, I'll take that every time.
2: Now you're looking for something.
4: Yeah,
2: right.
4: Yeah. Right.
3: And then we heard from Mac Leftwich about incorporating 12 personnel sets.
5: Yeah, that's a great question. We'll be in 12 personnel quite a bit. You know, it was something we did last year a little bit with John Carlos and TC. We felt good about those two guys. And I think that the key really in both of those rooms where you feel good about, putting a good chunk of your game plan in 21 personnel or 20 or your two tight end stuff is really your third option. So in the running back room, you've got the depth there with Quentin Joyner where you feel good about, if one guy gets banged up, you don't lose, a big portion of your game plan. And then in the tight end room, I think the development and the readiness of Moose being a third tight end option really makes you feel good about doing the same thing in 12 personnel. So, and then also on the same accord, you have the deepest receiver room that we've ever had here. So 11 personnel looks pretty good, or even 10 personnel at times looks pretty good as well. So I think that's one of the fun things is that we're going to be able to be very versatile and very multiple in the way that we attack people this year based on who we have on the field. And a lot of those guys have skill sets that kind of carry over, so you can do, a lot of the same things out of different looks and different personnel groups.
3: And I just want to mention Jarrett Johnson asked that question. The left side of the room Monday was dominant because there's a couple clowns on the right side who were all little high schoolish. And so I've been biting my tongue, but it's coming. It's going to happen.
2: Dang.
4: I have no idea what you're
3: doing. Like, yeah, there's some clowns on the other side of the room, man.
4: I'm
3: real
4: not
3: clowns.
4: Even aware of.
3: Real clowns.
1: Is he a big clown?
3: Yeah.
1: Is he a little clown?
3: Yeah, he's a disgruntled clown because
4: That's a bad combination.
3: It's a disgruntled clown.
6: Yeah. Nobody got time for disgruntled clowns, yeah, man. Yeah.
4: Ooh. This is a whole other world.
1: Clown fight.
3: But I heard them over there, yeah, wait a minute, the right side.
4: They were saying that?
3: Yeah, so high schoolish. And so I bit my tongue, and I'm still going to bite it. Because you're not going to steal my joy because you ain't got none. So, but the left side asked some good questions.
1: Fire!
2: He's coming in.
3: You know who I'm talking
4: about. I don't even
3: pay
4: attention to that kind of nonsense.
3: And one of them works at another TV station here in town. Uh-oh. So,
6: Ron Burgundy, man.
3: Do not come after me.
4: I want the trident. I'm Brick with the trident.
3: I work too hard, man. I don't have time for your kids' nonsense.
4: I do want to point out what Leftwich said, though. That I think was great insight. The depth allows them to be versatile in terms of their personnel grouping. Like everybody clamors for two tight ends, two running backs, on the field at the same time. But if you're worried about one of those guys going down, you know, because you don't have depth behind you, you're going to be less likely to do that.
2: Right.
4: The fact that Q's back.
2: Yeah.
4: Like, okay, let's roll Q and Jacoby out there at the same time. The fact that you got Moose in there now, who looked amazing despite being a true freshman
2: at tight end, right?
4: This fall camp. Is like, okay, then let's roll with TC and Jet on the field at the same time, because you don't feel as worried about, you know, the drop off from the second to the third guy in those position groups.
1: What about a three running back set? Bring in Castellanos and have three running backs. Throw a little option. Make people really just terrified.
2: See, I think with Castellanos, that's going to be once. Do we see him today? Do you think? I mean, you do think we will, because he's only been here barely a week.
4: Assuming that Tech handles their business.
2: That they're going to have to handle business.
4: But McGuire said to expect him every game. So
2: I think, Sean, you're right, though. If with a guy like that, a dual threat type guy, and just putting him back there and maybe coming up with some new sets we haven't seen. You know, and just
1: bring back the wishbone.
2: Hey, man, you know, nobody can defend that anymore, hardly. You know, that's why.
4: Right.
2: Doesn't Army still run the wishbone kind of, or a version of that? I mean,
4: they run the Veer.
2: Which is similar, I guess. But yeah, teams don't see that kind of stuff much. And so, you know, it's hard to prepare for when it used to. That's all anybody ran was that kind of stuff, you know, back in the day. But all right. Well, when we come back here, it's time to talk Texas Tech defense. You know, the thing this year. You know, they lost so many guys to the draft. I mean, like generational players for Texas Tech. And a lot of people, you know, you hear it's like, well, they'll be good, but they won't be as good. But I tell you, after listening to Skylar Gil Howard talk, I mean, I'm a little pumped about to see what this defense can do. But either way, it looks like they're still going to be dangerous. So we'll talk Texas Tech defense coming up here next as the Red Raider Outfitter Rockin' Pregame continues from Red Raider Outfitter across from Galaxy Stadium, powered by Coca-Cola on Rock 101.1.
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5: Let's look at the Red Raiders offense.
6: Well, we did that. Let's look at the Red Raiders defense now. And
5: time to look at the Red Raiders defense.
6: The buttons, it's the first game for the buttons, too. These buttons, man. We didn't have a lot of NIL for buttons this year. We spent all of our NIL last year. And our buttons went to the next level of the button professional league. So this year we're dealing with some, well, freshman buttons, and they're clearly not ready. So, but we'll work it out. So, all right. So let's talk Red Raider defense. So, you know, Skylar Gil-Howard, you remember him from last year, the Red Raiders. Now he's with the Detroit Lions. And he really thinks that this defense, I mean, didn't he say on the show earlier that he thinks this defense is going to be maybe better than last year? I think that's what he said, right?
7: That's what he said.
6: I heard? Yeah. Okay, so, but, you know, the narrative is that there's a lot of narratives about this Texas Tech team, obviously, all summer long. You heard all kinds of stuff. But losing the type of guys they did to the NFL draft, I mean, on one hand, you go, okay, is it unreasonable to think you're just going to plug more guys and they're going to be replace those guys who are, like, some of the best defensive players that ever played for Texas Tech? And should we expect the same level of play? What are you thinking so far? I mean, you know, as we headed this first game, what are your initial thoughts, you know, after seeing some practices and stuff?
7: Yeah, that's one of the big questions this offseason, is replacing 5 NFL draft picks off that defense, 4 off that front 7, including generational type players.
6: Right.
7: I mean, J-Rod is a guy that's always going to be remembered around here forever.
6: Oh, yeah.
7: As long as there's a West Texas, a Texas Tech Red Raider program, J-Rod's going to be remembered.
6: Probably
7: as one.
6: A future Ring of Honor guy, you think?
7: No, probably absolutely. About it. Absolutely. Yeah. I mean, he won every individual award, defensive award that there was. So, I guess Heisman, though, I wouldn't call that a defensive award. It's
6: right.
7: Decidedly a quarterback award,
6: right.
7: Pretty much, at this
6: right.
7: point. But anyways, and then you're talking about David Bailey, number 2 overall draft pick. Lee Hunter, who may have been the most impactful, which is a mouthful, but, I mean, that guy was a monster.
6: Yeah.
7: At nose. And then, oh, yeah, Romello Height, who I think is one of the top 5 defensive linemen, or at least defensive ends, edge rushers in program history. And that's the 4th guy I mentioned, okay?
6: Yeah.
7: So that's a lot. Replacing that is a lot for anybody. I mean, like for anybody for a UT or Ohio State or Oklahoma or whatever, it would be tough to replace those kind of players. Now, that's what Tech's trying to get to. And look, the philosophy that worked, that was proven last year, was they're going to pour the most of their resources into the defensive line. They believe a dominant defensive front is what leads to championships, and they believe they've reloaded. I agree. Now, I'm not saying Adam Trick is as good as David Bailey. He's different. But he's really good. He's going to be playing in the NFL. Trey White, same thing as Romello Hight. Very good player. 30 tackles for loss, almost 20 sacks in his career already before even playing for Tech.
6: Yeah.
7: Austin Romaine looked like the absolute best player in a Texas Tech uniform this fall camp. He was unstoppable.
6: And he was the one guy on Kansas State that I was always like, man, that guy, wow, that guy's a player.
7: He picked off Barron last year with one hand. He had a club on the other, you know. He is a very talented player. I mean, is he J-Rod? Of course, I'm not willing to say that. Is he going to have that kind of impact? But is he a all-conference future NFL player? Yeah.
6: Yeah.
7: Absolutely. So they've reloaded. Am I prepared to say they're going to be as good? I don't know. Now, tell you what, they have at least as much depth up front and really all over the defense as they had last year.
8: Yeah. Also, I'm looking at the cornerbacks. Bryce Pollock, five interceptions last year. I think he could get one today.
7: Oh, yeah.
8: Yeah.
7: Absolutely.
8: And so, great to have him back. And, you know, they're looking to get three turnovers a game at least. And we'll see if they can match that. I thought somebody just got married. I thought that's what that noise was.
6: Yeah, it's like they're dragging cans behind them or something.
8: That's what I thought, but I didn't see any.
6: Yeah, do people even do that anymore? I don't know, but I heard that too. I was like, what is happening here?
7: Were they just married or what?
6: Yeah, no, I don't know. I couldn't even see anything. I don't know what it was. I think somebody just needs to get their car to the shop is what the problem was.
8: Hey, I was going to say on the flip side of this defense, Red Raider great Graham Harrell is the OC for –
7: And Joel Filani, too, is a coach.
8: Right, he's there. They got seven coaches with Tech ties, six players with Tech ties, and three guys from Lubbock. But Graham Harrell going to be on the other side. He was here with West Virginia, too, but also was here when he got into the Ring of Honor. So he'll be back, and we'll see what he can do for ACU. They lost last week to Lamar 21-14. So I would think they're going to score less than 14, right?
7: Well, John David Black came in, and he did really well. He threw for 142 yards, two touchdowns. The starter threw two interceptions in his first eight passes and got benched. But once they brought in the other guy, they looked a lot better. Yeah, he's a Texan. I think he transferred in from ECU. I think he's from Flower Mound, if I remember correctly. But they have a pretty good two-back running game. They outgained Lamar, but they were negative two in the turnover battle, and they committed 12 penalties for over 100 yards. So can't do that and win.
6: So do you think that, when last time we played ACU, obviously it was a disappointing game for Tech, and it was much closer than anybody ever thought it would be, but it was that same situation. You got Keith Patterson was the head coach. You got all those former Red Raiders playing, and they're pumped up. This is a big game for them. I feel like since that game, Tech has elevated its talent level to a point that I just can't see any way we're going to see that same type of thing, no matter how motivated those guys may be to play Tech.
7: I've learned to never say never.
6: I know, right?
7: But
6: anything can happen.
7: Just south of that is how I feel about it.
6: Okay, yeah.
7: Beyond just saying just the never say never thing, I expect Tech to cover, and the spread's 42.5.
6: But if you so when you're looking, the one thing is like you look at the roster now and the talent on the roster, depth,
7: night and day
6: compared even 2 years ago. I mean, it's
7: all the guys that were almost all the guys that were starting for like that caliber of recruit have been processed out. Now McGuire's gotten them spots elsewhere, but whether it be through the transfer portal or Texas Tech's high school recruiting, I mean that level of player is no longer here.
6: They're probably playing it somewhere like ACU. No disrespect, but I'm just saying.
7: Or Tulane, I saw Harvey Dyson was showing out for NC State. He had a great season at Tulane last year, and now he's at NC State. I mean, he was borderline, he was all conference. I mean, the guy's probably going to be in the NFL, but he couldn't find playing time here.
6: See, that's what I'm talking about.
7: Example. Yeah. You know what I mean? Like,
9: last year, the defense, and I know stats are for losers, but last year the running defense held teams number one in the country.
7: Absolutely.
9: 68.1 yards.
7: Yeah, and like 2.2 yards per carry. So, I mean, Texas Tech.
9: So the question is, if Skyler thinks they're better, will they be better this year?
7: I don't think they're going to be to that level. I mean, that is like... That is unbelievable. They also got 40 sacks. Yeah. I mean, that's pretty rare. They had a national, a defense worthy of winning the national championship last year. Offense wasn't close. We found that out against Oregon. But the defense was good enough to win it all. I really believe no one could ever change my

0: Am I?
1: Right.
0: Like, I mean, I think the NFL agrees because they drafted him. Right. You know, even Skyler, you know, who didn't play wasn't half the season.
1: Yeah.
0: You know, and then AJ was a backup. Think about it. He's the preseason defensive player of the year in the Big 12. He was a second team All-American. He didn't start the season as a starter.
1: Wow.
0: This defense, I think, does have more depth in terms of, like, the third string guys are probably better than the guys who started against ACU years ago.
1: Yeah.
0: I mean, that's legit. I really believe that. But are the top-end guys as good as David Bailey, J-Rod, Lee, Romello? I'm just not ready to say that. I'm not.
2: So it's almost stats are for losers. Okay. That's a fact.
1: Stats are for losers. That's what they say.
0: It's what Shiel says.
1: But that's interesting. It is interesting, you know, to think that, you take the top level, and, it's going to be hard to replace that. But when you look at the second level and third level, the difference in is what could be, you know, equalize things maybe.
0: I think it's fair to say they had a special group last year.
1: Yeah.
0: You know, I think when you get a chance to interview them or hear those guys talk, you could see why.
1: Yeah.
0: You know, and then McGuire, if you watch the Paramount Plus, I mean, it makes sense all of a sudden. Like, okay. But that doesn't mean they're not going to have a dominant defense. I think it's going to be a top 10 nationally. Like, when I say not as good, it's still going to be great. It's going to dominate the Big 12, top 10 nationally, maybe get 35 sacks instead of 40, maybe be top 5 instead of one of the best run defenses I've seen
1: still
0: in college
1: elite.
0: Football in a while. Elite.
1: Okay.
0: Absolutely elite. Just, and a little bit more of a buffer in terms of depth, like you were talking about.
1: All right.
0: Let's go.
1: Oh, that's – okay. I'm sorry. I didn't.
0: That was us?
1: Yeah.
0: We intentionally did that?
1: Yeah. I was like, man, what's happening here?
0: Hey, delete that. Let's not do that anymore. Nobody wants to hear that. If people drive and have heart attacks thinking they're getting pulled over.
1: That is true. Yeah, because I even thought I was being pulled over. I'm not even driving.
0: Sean did it twice.
3: Don't do it a third time.
0: Do it ever again.
1: Sean. It is our injury report there, if you can't guess that.
0: That's
1: so
0: terrible.
1: That's kind of morbid in a way.
3: Is that what that is?
0: Used to be the, was it the heart monitor?
3: Heart.
0: The pulse monitor?
3: Toot, toot.
0: So Sean said, fine, I'll find something more annoying for you.
1: Well, Sean.
0: Sean talks to me. I'm right, aren't I? I know Sean at this point.
1: Sean, you're.
3: Did I do that on purpose?
0: Yes.
1: That was elite annoying.
0: Just like with the pull-up. See, like.
1: Right.
0: He feels like it's his job to humble us, you know? And he's always trying to spark us into some kind of fight between each other. He's that guy.
3: Yes, he is.
1: All right. The ambulance sound effects for the injury report is a little morbid. It's a little dark,
3: I'll
1: I must
3: work out
1: say.
3: It for
1: so.
0: It's just annoying.
1: All right. Shifting the – this is brought to you by Lubbock Integrative Medical and Aesthetics. Shifting the definition of prevention and anti-aging, that is Lubbock Integrative Medical and Aesthetics. Pete, the injury report today.
3: Yeah, it's light as we get ready for the first game. Hope we can keep it that light. Offensive lineman Holton Hendricks went to Lubbock Cooper. He is out for the whole season. He has a torn ACL.
1: Oh,
3: linebacker Trey White, who came in from San Diego State, is listed as week to week. And linebacker Chris Lemons and safety Braylon McDonald.
0: Both of them are out for the season.
3: Out for the season.
0: Yep.
3: So let's hope this list stays small, especially after today's game.
0: Coach McGuire said this, and he knocked on wood, thankfully.
3: True.
0: But he said during the press conference, you know, the left side definitely heard this, right?
3: You're right.
0: Strong side heard that. That this is as healthy of a team as he's ever been around his 32 years of coaching in terms of going into a season. I hope he didn't jinx it. I hope I'm not helping that cause.
1: Yeah.
0: But that's obviously a great thing.
1: All right. Well, that's our injury report brought to you today by Lubbock Integrative Medical and Aesthetics. Up next, Jarrett breaks down the impact of transfers and true freshmen for this edition of the Red Raiders. And that's going to be, it's always fun to, you know, kind of go down and look at that list of new names that you need to watch for tonight as you're watching the game. See who Jarrett thinks are going to be the guys that are going to be those guys that we're going to be talking about, you know, after this game. That's coming up next here on the Red Raider Outfitter Rockin' Pregame from Red Raider Outfitter across from the Jones right here, powered by Coca-Cola on Rock 101.1.
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1: All right, our recruiting segment powered by the United States Marines, who are here with us today at the Rockin' Pregame. Come by and do some pull-ups and see if you can
0: Man, did you beat see that Marines. Little girl? She just did like 10. I was like,
1: and
0: man.
1: How many did you do?
0: Yeah.
1: I'm not being disrespectful.
0: None.
1: One. Okay. Thank you. Okay. Yeah. I didn't even try. So I'm not trying to call you out. I was just you mentioned the little girl do what 10.
0: Yeah.
1: Okay.
0: Like it was nothing.
1: Listen, it's a lot more difficult than it looks. Of course, if the Marines get up there and they make it look so easy that I don't know, it kind of makes you feel like you're less of a man watching that. I guess I couldn't even do one. I can't even reach the bar. If you got to get a boost to even get to the pull-up bar, you really have
0: I should
1: no
0: have done
1: business,
0: the old cheat where you kind of jump and into the first one,
1: right.
0: You know?
1: Yeah.
0: Like, so it looks like you're pulling up, but you're really just kind of jumping. But then I thought I'd pop a hammy, so I was like, yeah, I'm just going to hang here for a second.
1: Well, on your way to the game, stop by here, the Rockin' Pregame, and talk to the Marines. They're here. If you've ever thought about becoming a Marine, they'll tell you.
0: Hey, you
1: what
0: win
1: you
0: a hat
1: do,
0: or a
1: man,
0: t-shirt.
1: First, that's right. Yeah. Yeah. These are great looking hats too. The Marines, man, these are awesome. Yeah. So come check that out. All right. So Jarrett, you're going to break down the impact of some of the new transfers of this edition of the Red Raiders, plus some of the true freshmen now who we think we will actually see tonight, and guys that really could make impacts as true freshmen.
0: Yeah. Let's start on offense. Let's start with right guard Jordan Church, 4-star transfer edition. There's been some talk, and this is where the hype train kind of gets off the rails for me. Like, maybe he's the best right guard in the country I'm hearing. I'm like, whoa. I think he's very good.
1: Yeah.
0: I think there's a good chance that Texas Tech is going to be better in the run game, in part because you have a bully.
1: Yeah.
0: And he is a bully. You watch his film. The dude bullies 300-pound grown men, like, for a living. I can say that, for a living.
1: Right, yeah.
0: He's a stud, so obviously he's going to play a big role on that offensive line. Hunter Zambrano, now he was a transfer the year before, but he missed all last year. He was a four-star transfer. He's probably going to be a left guard. He's at least starting the season. He's in a competition with DeAnthus Upshaw, who's a walk-on kind of underdog guy. Yes, that still exists. The guy who comes out of nowhere works his way up into, battling for a starting spot. But Zambrano looked good to me when I was there in fall camp and last spring. He's healthy now. And so, basically you bring back three starters on your offensive line, and then you have these two four-star transfers. That's pretty good as replacements for the guys you lost. Receiver, Kenny Johnson has a good chance to be your top receiver. He's also your starting punt returner. He comes over from Pitt. I think there's a good chance he leads Texas Tech in receptions. Now, Mike is going to be heard from. Micah Hudson, of course. Cowboy Coy is going to be heard from. TC is going to be heard from. But Terrence Carter, the tight end. But I do think Kenny might be the go-to. He's a savvy veteran, and I'm expecting a big season from him, both as a receiver and punt returner. Jalen Jalen Jones is another slot option behind Coy.
1: Another transfer guy, right?
0: Yeah. Yes. And Chase Campbell, I think that's probably a familiar name from Friendship High School, four-star recruit. The talk is that he's going to, despite that being a loaded receiver room, he's going to play as a true freshman. So that's somebody to watch. He's very athletic. He's one of those guys that, he's never bowled before, but bowls like a 200 and something.
1: Right,
0: He was a basketball star, obviously a football star, track star. He's just a natural athlete.
1: Yeah.
0: And I'm excited to get to see him in Scarlet and Black. Sticking with offense, tight end Jet Carpenter, one of the most underrated additions. I was actually told by Blanche, I was calling Coach Blanchard again, like what Skyler and I were talking about before, but Blanche said that the Eagles actually, Philadelphia Eagles, boo, recommended him, said, hey, this guy's going to be in the league in a year. You should take a look at him. Next thing you know, he's a Red Raider. Very good in the line blocker.
1: And where did he come from?
0: Nevada.
1: Nevada, okay.
0: Yep. He led them in receptions and receiving touchdowns, I think. Obviously he's a good receiver, but he's also a very accomplished, end-of-the-line blocker. So him and TC together are great. But sticking with tight end, you got Moose Ludwig, your four-star tight end you got. He was he signed with Michigan. They had all their drama.
1: Yes, the Sharon Moore happened. Sir.
0: And he got out of his letter of intent and signed with Tech. And, in spring I was kind of like, man, he's kind of lagging. Those freshmen come out here a semester early and they're competing with Power Four guys. And he didn't really look like a blue-chip tight end to me. Well, he put it together between spring and fall camp because he was outstanding this fall camp. And he's not a guy who's going to struggle as a blocker either. He is a true tight end. And I don't know if I've ever seen a more aptly named nicknamed guy in Moose. I mean, watching him go down the field after catching the ball, he looks like a galloping moose running down the field. Trucking DB.
1: That's a great football name, Moose.
0: Yeah, Moose Ludwig from, I think, was South Dakota or something like that.
1: Yeah.
0: It's wild. But those are the main Felix Ojo is listed as the backup left tackle. I don't think he's going to start or be – if something, knock on wood, God forbid, were to happen to Howard Sampson, the starting left tackle, I don't necessarily think Ojo would step in there. I think it would be another guy.
1: But he's a freshman.
0: But he's a true freshman, five-star, He's still in the mix. The plan is for him to be the starting left tackle for the foreseeable future until he goes to the NFL. So those guys are all really, really excited on that side of the ball. And then defensively, I'm talking about a lot of transfers. Mateen Ibaragba, a four-star defensive lineman, many considered to be the top defensive lineman in the transfer portal this offseason. Very good pass rusher. But one thing that I've really enjoyed seeing about him is the guy is still a bull because he's playing nose. I mean, he's replacing Lee, who, really is. He's he makes bulls go the other way. Yeah, that dude, Lee, But Mateen, he has a lot of power. He's kind of shifted inside, so his natural instinct is to go with finesse, which he has. Mm-hmm. He's a very good pass rusher from his nose position. But, man, taking on the double teams, blowing up runs, or even just bull rushing guards and centers and pass rush, he's got the strength. He has that ability big time. So I really like him. Obviously, those edges, Adam Trick, four-star transfer. A lot of speed. A lot of people don't recognize that. Watch his film. Jason plays down from the backside. He's a blur. and he's mixed in a lot of power since he's been at Texas Tech. That's something he told me he's worked on. Trey White, one of the most accomplished edge players in the country, returning this year, over 30 tackles for loss in his career.

0: almost 20 sacks in his career at San Diego State. I really like him. Both those guys are looking to prove not only do they belong at the Power Four level, but in the NFL, and they're already on draft boards. So they're looking to have similar type seasons, not just individually, but team-wise, that Romello and David Bailey had last year on the edge. They both told me that themselves going into camp. Man, Austin Romaine, an inside linebacker. Obviously, I think he's going to be one of your best players on the team. He was the most impressive player for me in fall camp. I'm trying to think about who else. You have some backup players that I think are going to make, big impacts this year. But I think that gives people a pretty good idea of who's going to play as true freshman. LaDainian Guyton, too, somebody to watch. Five-star edge.
1: Freshman.
0: Yep.
1: Who's freshman. Only been on campus for a matter of weeks, right?
0: I mean, yeah, he got in the first week of fall camp.
1: And everything you hear about him is he is an absolute freak.
0: Man,
1: that's
0: seeing
1: what
0: that,
1: I heard,
0: it's one thing to watch like somebody like his film. It's another thing to see that dude in person.
1: Yeah.
0: Yeah, I had one tech personnel guy come up to me in a practice and said, he doesn't look 17, does he? I said, no. He's been described as violent and heavy-handed.
1: Wow. Okay. As a freshman.
2: So yeah. who's the player we didn't see? We like last year, AJ Holmes. No one was talking about AJ Holmes because he was a backup. You were. I know.
0: I'm just saying.
2: And I want. But no one outside of people around the program knew about how special AJ Holmes. Who is the player that we're not talking about by the end of the season? We will be talking about.
0: Yeah, Jet Carpenter's one. I think Julian LaVenture. Backup defensive lineman. He actually reminds me a lot of SGH. Kind of undersized, 6'1", 290. High motor, sweet feet. He's backing up AJ, but he's going to play a lot. And he looked really good in fall camp. He had a cooking accident where he burned his hand, so he missed the first week. So, granted, he was fresher than these. I mean, because camp's a drag, especially in this heat. But, he looked really good in camp. It's on film what he can do. And, from his previous schools, I think he's going to make a big impact when he's in the game.
1: And, with McGuire's high school recruiting even being at such a high level, are there guys on defense that were high school guys that have been developing that maybe didn't play a lot last year, but that you think could be key contributors starting tonight?
0: Great question. That safety spot, you got several high school guys. Peyton Morgan, I think, is going to start. Opposite Brendan Jordan, returning starter. That's the only guy who's not a returning starter from that secondary last year. And Peyton Morgan is a guy who I've said multiple times, he led the state in interceptions his senior year in high school. He's been, even though there's been an open competition, he's been running with the ones seemingly throughout the offseason in terms of like the first guy to get a first shot with the ones. Malik Escara is more of a, in the box type safety. He might be rotated in there. And then another dude who just looks like a stud, and I keep hearing good things about is Oliver Miles. So keep that name in mind. There is a scenario in which he becomes your starting free safety, and I wouldn't feel bad about it at all. That guy is a hoss.
1: All right. Now, it's always exciting, man, that first game, and, you see guys out there on the field. Yeah. They're like, no, wait a minute. Who's that guy? That's where I look up, I'm on my phone in the roster, and it's like, okay, well, 33, who's that? You finally start memorizing those numbers.
0: And to make it even trickier, a lot of the returners have changed numbers.
1: Have they? Okay, all right. Yeah, I hate when they do that. Yeah, because you start get used to those guys, and the next year, you're looking for them, and wait a minute.
0: Do they still do?
1: I don't know. Do they even do printed programs?
2: No.
1: It's just all online now, I guess, right? Yeah.
0: Oh, the roster's online, the official roster.
1: Yeah, so. And that's usually what I do is just pull up the roster, and I sit there the whole game, scrolling through.
0: They used to have those really cool programs, like awesome art. It was almost looked like an NFL film, like intro window or whatever,
1: Yeah, I guess they still do the media guys. Do they do that?
0: Yeah, but that's mostly online, though, right? Yeah. I mean, they get it for us. Yeah, yeah. Yeah.
3: I was surprised they wasted that paper.
0: It's not a waste for me, man. Different things we do. Yeah.
1: I've got a bunch of old media guides, though, because I save stuff
3: nice.
1: Those old
0: school, the hard copies. Especially when I'm working, like if I'm writing a story or something. Instead of going back from tab to tab.
1: Right. There's just something about that, man.
0: But now I need readers.
1: That back. I know.
0: There's so many humbling things. Like, I don't need y'all's help to be humble. The heat, I can't put up with the heat like I used to. And now I've always had great vision year before. Now it's like, man, I got to have the readers.
1: Right there, man.
2: Just wait till you get the bifocals.
0: Bifocals.
1: Ain't got time for bifocals. All right. It's time for our electric player of the game. And it's brought to you by.

0: 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Pete, who do you have tonight? You
1: know, I'm going to go offensively, but, man, could it be one of the three-headed monsters running the ball? Could it be some of the receivers? I'm going to go – I mean, Corey Aiken is always solid for me, but I got to go with Terrence Carter today. I think he's going to have a couple touchdowns.
0: Well, I've got for me, I think I'm going to go with Will Hammond because of all the off-season things that have happened and the national disrespect and people putting out lists of the top 10 quarterbacks in the Big 12, and he's not even listed in the top 10. And I just think people are sleeping on Will Hammond. Mm-hmm. And I look for him to come out tonight and be just dialed in and ready to start a season where he proves something to people. So I've got him.
2: Let us be joyful because Austin Romaine will be the defensive force. Electric player.
0: Okay.
1: And you know what's good on lettuce? Yeah. Blue cheese.
0: That's right.
1: Absolutely.
0: Yes, right. Everything's better with blue cheese on it. All right. Who's your electric player there?
3: I'm going to go with Jacoby.
0: All right.
3: Nice. Williams. I think they want to show off with, you know, some versatility with him.
1: Yeah.
3: Have that on tape so some other teams, you know, have something else to be nervous about. And he's, to me, he's probably the most electric player on the roster.
0: All right. Well, we've got what needs fixing coming up. Also, keys to the game. And we'll rock or roll coming up next. But first, Pete has your 806 Security Solutions scoreboard.
1: Yeah, getting some smattering of scores out. We got Iowa State beating Southeast Missouri State. They win it 38-10. West Virginia over Coastal Carolinas, the Chanticleers, 31-24. Number 22, Houston, beat Oregon State. 33-20, Tech goes to play the Beavers next week. Ward, you're being hard on the Beaver. And then we've got Baylor trailing Auburn 10-7. That is early in the third quarter.
2: That'd be
1: sad. Tulsa on top of Oklahoma State. Eric Morris, Red Raider, the Elf, making his debut as the Cowboys head coach. Tulsa leading 10-3, and that is just starting the third quarter. That's a smattering of scores.
0: 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And as the Red Raider Outfitter Rockin' pregame continues from Red Raider Outfitter, we're right across from Galaxy Stadium here on University, powered by Coca-Cola on Rock 101.1.
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0: All right, as we get ready to rock or roll here, just remind you, it is 95 right now in Lubbock. So by kickoff, it'll cool off to 94, it looks like. So if that means anything. But remember, you can bring a bottle of water, an unopened bottle of water, but it can't be more than 20 ounces. So you can do that. And I guess refill it at the water filling stations or something throughout the stadium.
3: Yeah, I'm going to be up in the press box.
0: So you don't care, huh? No,
3: I mean, I care about folks.
1: And they got ice cream up there.
3: Let's go.
0: I'll be setting.
3: One year they didn't.
1: Oh, that's true. But they've had it. They've come back.
3: I think
1: around.
3: They learned their lesson.
0: I'll be setting with the Pez.
3: There's a backlash.
1: It's back in the budget. It's back in the budget.
3: Media nerds.
1: At least for the left side of the room. I know we're going to get it.
3: Right.
0: The peasants don't get ice cream, guys. I have to go buy my own stuff. So yeah. Yeah. All right. Well, here we go. Let's rock or roll. We've been doing this for, 11 years
2: this
0: now?
2: This is the 11th year.
0: Wow. So everybody should understand the rules of how it works. But it is.
3: You're not going to explain it again?
0: Well, Pete does have a puzzled look on his face.
1: I'm nervous.
0: There's different stats, you know, and you rock or roll. If you agree with it or think it's more, you rock.
3: Before we do anything, I already got humbled with the no pull-ups in front of a group of awesome Marines and all y'all. About? You always point out how you win the game picks. Who won Rock and Roll last year?
2: Rock and Roll last year was won by Jarrett Johnson.
3: Thank you. See, I got to promote myself. I got to be a self-promoter.
0: Jarrett,
2: Game picks was won by me.
0: Because you study for hours.
3: Do we have, like, the season record? Like how?
2: Sean knows sports.
0: All right. Okay. All right.
1: And
0: that's
1: congratulations,
0: fine.
1: Double J. That was a big win last year. But now it's a new season. Let's rock and roll.
0: Okay, here we go. We're going to start on the Texas Tech side of the ball. Mm-hmm. The number of running touchdowns at 3.5 tonight.
1: I'm going to roll.
3: Ooh, I'm rocking with that.
0: Okay. Are you? Okay. Yeah. Okay. Number of passing touchdowns, 4.5. Pete.
1: Well, I went first on the last one.
3: Okay, I'm going to roll.
0: Okay, Jarrett.
3: I mean, I think they might get four.
0: Gosh, I can't believe we're into stat number two in the first game, and we're already having...
3: Look, okay. Well, that's why I brought that up, because I knew it would fire him up.
1: It's
3: you know
1: posturing,
3: what I mean?
1: Yeah. You lit a fire under
3: that's right.
1: I'm going to roll on that, too.
0: Okay, all right. Texas Tech third down percentage. Pete, it's your turn now.
1: Yes.
0: 63.2%.
3: This is an offense?
0: Yes.
2: Offense.
1: Yeah. I'm going to rock on that.
0: Okay.
2: I don't think they're going to get a lot of third downs.
3: Yep, I know. They could, like... We'll go 2 for 4.
1: Or 1 for 3. Yeah. You're true.
0: All right. Next up, number of quarterbacks played for Texas Tech tonight, 3.5. Jarrett.
3: I'm going to rock.
0: I think you play them all. All right. Pete?
1: I'm going to roll.
0: Okay. Woo! Oh, really? Okay.
3: Wait. If they play Castellanos, but he's not a quarterback, does that count?
2: Yes, it does.
3: Okay.
0: Because that is his position of record, right?
3: Yes.
0: Okay. So no matter where he lines up, he's still, Unless they line him up at linebacker, then he
3: still counts.
2: Still counts.
0: So? Okay.
2: Oh, it does
0: all right.
2: Count.
0: Okay. All right. Not likely, but all right.
3: That'd be amazing if they did.
0: It would, wouldn't it? Penalties by the offense tonight for Tech, 5.5.
3: I'll go first, rock.
0: Pete.
1: Yeah, I'm going to rock, too. It's the first game.
0: Okay. Now we move over to the ACU side of the ball. Number of punts for Abilene Christian, 7.5.
3: Man,
1: that's a lot, but...
2: Remember last year when we had that discussion and we had 7 punts by the first half?
1: Yeah. I'm gonna rock. That's a lot, though.
0: Jared, what do you think?
1: That's really a lot. That's a big amount.
3: You trying to convince me?
1: I am.
3: Yeah, I'm going to roll because I think Tech's going to come up with some turnovers.
0: Yeah. Okay. Number of points 7.5 for ACU tonight.
3: Ooh. I'm rolling.
1: Right. Yeah, I'm rolling on that, too.
0: Okay. Yeah. All right. Very good. All right. ACU yards gained.

0: 180.5. So it's running rush yards, right? Is what
1: no,
0: you're saying?
1: Total yards.
0: Oh, you mean yards. Over
1: total
0: okay.
1: yards gained.
0: Okay. Oh, there we go.
2: I'm gonna roll.
3: I'm rocking.
2: Okay.
3: I don't think they get a lot more than that, but
2: yeah.
0: Okay.
3: I'm talking about yards, not points.
0: All right. Abilene Christian penalties 14.5.
3: Well,
1: that's a good number.
3: They had 12 last week, right? Against Lamar. But you wonder if the refs kind of take it easy on them in the second half. If
0: right.
3: Man, if it's like the game 3 years ago, I feel really dumb. Go back and listen to this. No, it's like a close game. We're all swaggering. ACU hits Tech in the mouth. No, I'm gonna roll. That's 14.5. That's a lot.
0: That's a lot, yeah.
2: Yeah, I'm going to roll, too. That all seems right. like a lot.
0: Okay, yeah, here we are at ACU running yards tonight, 68.1.
2: I'm gonna rock. They might get 70.
3: I'm rolling. Okay. They did yeah. have. I mean, I get why Pete rocked with.
2: I mean, that's.
3: They good. Have a pretty good. They have a pretty good running back, pretty yeah. good two back combo. But no, I think they're going to get
2: maybe
3: down.
2: The, maybe in some garbage time. But
3: yeah.
2: I don't know.
3: Maybe. I mean, that could be one run in
2: maybe.
3: Garbage
2: yeah,
3: time.
2: Maybe.
0: Yeah, that's true.
4: What needs fixing?
2: Oh my God! I just turned my head. I thought there was an accident on the highway.
3: Sean is just straight
2: up trolling.
3: These
2: sound effects
3: are
2: ridiculous.
3: Trolling.
0: Man, we are.
3: Stop, man.
0: Our sound effects budget was increased this year for the show,
2: right.
0: obviously.
2: Not the
0: buttons. So, all right, yeah, we didn't get buttons, but we got sound effects. All right, our What Needs Fixing is brought to you.
3: Sounds like the old PowerPoints from the 90s.
1: That's where I got it from.
3: The slide transitions. Yeah. That's what it sounds like to me.
0: All right, well, today it's our What Needs Fixing is brought to you by Leakey's Plumbing, Heating, and Air. And What Needs Fixing? I mean, it's game one, you know, so you know, it's a little tough, but I mean, if you're just looking at where they stand today, based on what you know about the team and what maybe perceived weaknesses or, you know, anything like that, what would you say? You know,
3: well,
0: they
3: we
0: need
3: have
0: to work harder on.
3: I mean, we basically have to go off last year, red zone offense.
0: Okay.
3: Scoring touchdowns in the red zone. And a big part of that, though, is pre-snap penalties.
2: Yeah, that's right. I'm just going to say, I mean, they say they're the most, you know, villainous, hated team. I want to see. What needs fixing is, you know, after they got a big lead, letting off the gas, keep punching that gas. When the second team comes in, the third string, if they're up 50-0, they should win 100-0. I mean, don't let a drop down. They say they're gonna punch it on everybody, punch it on ACU. I don't care if Graham's on the other side; he's still in the ring of honor.
0: He chose to work there.
2: He did.
0: All right, we still love him as a Texas Tech Red Raider.
2: Absolutely,
0: but,
2: love Graham.
0: It's war today, so yeah. All right, What Needs Fixing? 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Coming up next, we'll have keys to the game, but first, Pete has your 806 Security Solutions scoreboard update.
2: Yeah, right now, number 2, Oregon, tied with Boise State, 17-17. They are midway through the third quarter. Number 3, Georgia, all over Tennessee State, 63-3. They have started the third quarter. Texas on top of Texas State, 42-7. That is in the third quarter. Also, I want to mention this score. We've got Alabama beating East Carolina, 48-10. Mitch Griffith. Griffiths started, or he started for ECU, but he was with the Red Raiders last year. He ended up 10 of 16, 137 yards, one TD, one interception, but the tide rolled 48-10. That's your smattering of scores.
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6: All right, so Pete, I know you've got something to do here on your day job over on Channel 11 here, so we're gonna get
7: It be the night job because I'm on at night? Wouldn't be a day job.
6: Yeah, it's interesting. Your day job is a night job.
7: Right.
6: Wow, you've totally blown my mind.
7: Yeah, because I have
6: Pete.
7: A lot
6: Thank
7: of free
6: you.
7: Time during the day to dilly dally and run.
8: What do you do?
7: Errands. I go eat.
8: Do you listen to podcasts?
7: No, I've never listened to a podcast in my life.
9: Thanks, Pete.
7: Sorry.
8: Sean looks hurt.
7: I'm not a podcast guy.
6: All right.
7: So I do use pods, though, when I do my laundry.
6: Okay.
10: Tide pods.
6: Yeah, okay. All right. Okay, so it's your, before you get over there and do your TV gig there, score prediction tonight.
7: Yeah, if it goes as it should, I got Texas Tech 52-6.
6: Okay, all right.
7: All right, thank you, guys.
6: All right, see you, Pete. Yeah. We'll see you on TV. All right. You know, it's funny, my comrade on my morning show during the week, Mudflap, he picked 91-0, and I was like, I think that might be a little aggressive. I don't know if Tech could really score that many points, but he believed it. I mean, he was fully involved with it. So what's your score prediction, Jared?
8: Yeah, I think the Red Raiders are really going to beat up the Beavers 55-6.
6: 55-6. Okay, see, now it's – see, because I have 50 –
9: Beavers?
6: We said the Beavers. I think he meant the.
9: You're a little hard on the Beaver. That's next week.
8: I was thinking of Oregon State. I'm already on to.
9: You've already moved on. We don't move on.
8: The Wildcats.
6: You were thinking about the Beavers. Let's just face it. Okay.
8: The Cougars. So. Cougars beat up the Beavers.
6: There you go. That's right. All right. Cougars and Beavers. Okay.
9: Oh my.
6: There's jokes. There's jokes in there, but we'll stop that. Okay. So I've got 58-7 Tech. And look, I'm with you. I hope we don't get in there and it's another game like it was a few years ago where it was like insanely close and everybody's going, oh my gosh, what is happening? I just don't see it happening this year, though. So, yeah, I think it's going to be a blowout. So, all right. So I think we're all kind of on the same page. I said 58-7.
8: Yeah, we're about the same.
6: Yeah. So, 55-6, 58-7. Okay. All right, Sean, what's your score?
9: My score is 63-3.
6: Okay, wow.
9: 63-3, and, you know, it's Red Raiders versus everyone. And if you can't have a show like the program come out and say that you're going to, you know, make an example and not make an example.
6: Right. Yeah, that's the thing. I hope that they really follow through. When McGuire in the previews of that thing said, you know, we're the most hated team in the country, and I love it. You know, I was like, yes, let's beat everybody by 50. All right.
5: Keys to the game.
6: All right, hour away from kickoff here. Jarrett, wrap it up today. 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
8: Key to the game. Yeah, I think just staying mentally sharp. You don't want to see a lot of pre-snap penalties. You don't want to see a lot of turnovers. I mean, if Texas Tech comes out mentally sharp, I think we'll see those scores, those type of scores that we predicted.
6: All right. Yeah, these first games, man, you just want to just get out there and play a clean game, I guess.
8: Yes, sir.
6: So, All right, Keys to the Game brought to you today by Tipsy Gator. They've got daiquiris to go. You can find them at 1803 7th Street. That's Tipsy Gator, and it is an hour till game time. We will be back next week from United Supermarkets, 114th and Slide, from 3 until 5 before the Red Raiders take on Oregon State on the road. First road game of the year. 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

0: 101.1. 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